0: Hallo Leute, hier ist das Bluesclub Radio bei Radio Dreieckland auf der 102,3 in Freiburg am Donnerstag, 14. Mai im Jahre der Frau 2026. 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Bei mir ist Donata Chiari.
1: Hallo.
0: I hope I said that well. Aus Bologna. Ja. And she's a singer and she's as well an environment scientist. Ich muss mich erst dran gewöhnen, ein bisschen Englisch zu reden, aber es wäre unhöflich, wenn sie mich nicht verstehen würde. So, I try to do this show in English as good as I can. So
1: yes, thank you. No, I'm sorry for my Deutsch.
0: No. I'm sorry for my Italian, because it's like zero.
1: Well, I can say the same for Deutsch, so.
0: Naja, I think you get into it. Yeah. So you stay for a while in Freiburg and yes. You're a singer and you sing with a Freiburg band.
1: Yeah.
0: And Blue Funk is the name. And you should have had a concert tomorrow night, which is quit at the Schlosscafé. But you have another one on Saturday in Staufen near Freiburg at Winefest. And another one next week on Tuesday at the FBA, Freiburg Blues Association. And I listened to you for two times for the CD release concert half year ago.
1: Yeah, it was in October.
0: In October?
1: Last year, yes.
0: Yeah, and the Ukraine charity concert in the Schiff.
1: Yeah.
0: And so I had two times the chance to listen to your beautiful voice, to your good singing, and I loved it so much. And I'm looking forward to hearing you another time. And now I can welcome you in my show, which I'm very pleased. And can you tell me something about you or to our listeners, because you're not a professional musician, although you sound like one, but you're working as an environmental scientist. What are you doing in Bologna, in your hometown?
1: Yeah, so first of all, thank you for having me tonight. And yes, I'm not a professional singer because I don't have a lot of money from this work, but I like to call myself a singer anyway. And my real job is as a research fellow at the university. So I always liked science and music. And I've always felt like I had these two sides of myself, which sometimes are like they argue. So sometimes I'm really afraid of losing one or another. But until now, they work together quite well. So they're still alive, both of them.
0: You can't do the two things at the same time. We'll say singing while you're working.
1: I'm doing it. I'm almost alive. No, it's really difficult sometimes to match the two things. But I really love music, so it's just I need to do it.
0: So if you love music, before we start talking about your connection to Freiburg, which is very young and how it came so, I want to introduce you a new song of Mikko Lossa, a blues man, well-known blues man in the US. And his new CD came out in March. The name is Blue to the Bone. And here is a song from this CD, For Better or For Worse.

0: St. Paul Peterson mit einer Nummer. Ja, also der quatscht mir noch dazwischen, das kann doch wohl nicht wahr sein. Aus dem Jahr 2019, Jam in the Van, eine Musikserie aus Los Angeles, eine Live-Session, You Got to Love, der Name des Stücks. Und jetzt muss ich wieder umklappen ins Englische, denn my studio guest tonight is Donata Chiari from Bologna, who's Hi. Doing some concerts in Freiburg. In the next days we will talk about this, but my question now is, how comes your connection to Freiburg? You told me in between while the last song was playing that you used to live here for 2 years. I didn't know. Yes. When was that?
1: It was 2 years ago now. So I came here to do my master thesis. And at the end, I've never done my master thesis here. And I started working. So I worked here for 2 years and a half. I fell in love with Freiburg. So until Italy called me back, I stayed here.
0: Okay. So what did you work here?
1: So I worked for an environmental solution and climate solution, which is called Biochar. I will not bother you or with this scientific stuff. We are here for blues, but yeah, it's a climate solution. And I was doing policy, European policy.
0: And then you said you went back to Bologna because everything concerning environment is done in Freiburg and Bologna not.

0: I think in Germany in general, and even in Freiburg, which is called a green city, not everything is done to improve the climate crisis and everything. But so what was your reason going back? You felt homesick a little?
1: Yeah, for sure. Like there's maybe this masochist side of me, which thought Freiburg is too perfect. I need more pain. Okay. To write my songs. No. And also, yeah, I was homesick a bit. I needed more, I think, my family, my friends around me. Even if here, I mean, I developed a lot of very good friendships. And yeah, I come here.
0: And how came your connection to the band Blue Funk you're playing with, you're singing with?
1: Yeah, so I started playing with some people here in Freiburg. We had a collective, and one night we did a cover gig at Schiff at the FBA, and then I met Rainer, who's the president of the FBA, and he told me, "Hey, let's write a couple of songs." And then a couple of songs became an album, and I'm still like, wow, we did it. I didn't know we could make it. And yes, so that's it.
0: It's love that makes music, right?
1: Yeah.
0: And makes an album.
1: Yeah.
0: If people want to and they love to do it, they do it.
1: Yes. It's a mixture of really, I think, souls that meet and connect, and also luck, because it's also luck. But yeah, part of it is also attracting the like people who want to do the same thing and want to do the same music and want to share music. And I really love this.
0: What is your musical love going to? Is it going to soul, to pop, to whatever? You are having a band in Bologna, as I know. So what are you open for everything, or what is your big love?
1: Yeah, so I think my love, so the love feeling, is really connected to this raw feeling and blues and soul. It really can open me up in that sense. So I really feel the love while I sing soul and blues. But then it's like with other kind of music, other emotions come out. So in Italy, for example, I'm doing alternative post-punk or electronic pop, something like that. So I'm exploring. I think for each time there's the right genre, or I feel so in this moment.
0: Could you imagine doing singing as a profession, or would you fear to lose your love then? If you had to work for and to make your living with it?
1: I think I was really afraid until like a couple of years ago of this. Now I know that I could do it all day long. I wouldn't lose any love. But I mean, there's also this side of myself which really likes to analyze and study and research on climate and environment, on our Earth and planet. So I don't know, I think. But maybe one day I will be a singer and then doing this research as a side job or a passion.
0: I hope there are possibilities for you. But right now we want to listen to a track. I choose two of them, live recordings from your Freiburg live concert concerning Ukraine help.
1: Yeah.
0: And one of these two songs you choose by yourself to play it first in this show, and it's Dear Mama. Who wrote it? What is this song about?
1: So I wrote just the lyrics. The music is from Bertolt, a very good guitarist and composer, musician. And yeah, so actually these two songs are complementary. Because it's the story of a son leaving his mom. So, from one side you have one person just taking off and trying to build his life a bit arrogant, in a bit of an arrogant way.
0: So and it's not your mama you're talking about in this song?
1: I don't know, maybe. Maybe a bit. Maybe. Well,
0: did your mama listen to that one?
1: Yeah, but she doesn't understand English, so.
0: You're smarter than your mom.
1: She never know.
0: She never know.
1: Yeah, no, and yeah, on the other side, there's this mama who's really fighting. One side is like, yeah, go build your life, just go on, live your life, let's go. And the other side is really like, just come back. I cannot live without you. So
0: I'm wondering, what I heard is Italian mamas never let go their sons. They live there until they are 60 or... this is maybe just a prejudice, but
1: no,
0: this
1: true.
0: Is what I heard.
1: It's true.
0: But not about
1: the girls.
0: Run away
1: from Italian men, yeah.
0: Not about
1: not
0: the daughters,
1: about the,
0: right?
1: No.
0: They are more free. They are more hungry for living.
1: Yeah, no. And in particular, actually, my mom was she is a super feminist. I really like how she grew me and my brother. So we are going. Yeah, we went out of home, not 60. So
0: so you're tough and you're a tough singer, Donata. If I can say this, let's listen to your song.
1: Yeah.
0: Dear Mama with Blue Funk.

0: Die Carmen Ratti Band zusammen mit Jill Dineen am Gesang mit Blessing in the Blues aus der CD Carmen Ratti Band featuring Jill Dineen. Gerade rausgekommen im Februar dieses Jahres. Neuer Scheiß im Bluesclub Radio. 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Und die hier ein bisschen ihre Musik vorstellt. I already played some songs of you when you were not here.
1: Ah,
0: when the CD came out last year in October, I think so.
1: Yes.
0: With Blue Funk, with your Freiburg band. And now you're here personally, which makes me very happy to listen to listen to what you say and what you have to say about life, about Freiburg and Bologna. You said Bologna is a water city. Even more than Venice? How could this be? I didn't know that.
2: Well, yeah, Venice, like people from Venice don't get angry from this. It's not more than Venice, but it's similar. Like it was a small Venice. So Bologna was built. So at the beginning, it had a lot of canals. And then the city was built on these canals on a lot of water. And now, yeah, we found out because with climate change, it's raining a lot sometimes and rivers started to flood. So we found out we are on water.
0: So you're a good boat driver by yourself?
2: I wish.
0: You wish?
2: I will be. I will become one, yeah.
0: Yeah, and I heard sometimes the gondoliere in Venice are singing by themselves. Do they?
2: Yeah, they do.
0: So this could be your job.
2: Maybe, yes. You're giving me a good idea for my future.
0: Or in Freiburg, on the river Dreisam.
2: Also, yeah, I think it's a bit fast, right?
0: Yeah. But you could do this maybe in Colmar. You know, Colmar, it's not far from the... And they have an area with some little Bächle, as we say in Freiburg. You know this word, Bächle?
2: Bächle?
0: This little water pieces, when you step in, you have to marry a Freiburg man, which is like the biggest punish with that ever could
2: happen. I'm always super careful in Freiburg. Like.
0: If you have shoes oversize 50, it cannot happen to you. But Colmar, it's an area there which is called Little Venice, I think.
2: Mm-hmm. I've been there.
0: You've been there?
2: Yeah, it's really nice. Yeah. A lot of tourists, though, which... Meh.
0: Yeah.
2: But good money if I sing there as a gondoliera, so...
0: Okay. Yeah, I think so. Because I had the idea, you just owe me then 10%.
2: Okay, let's discuss this in parallel.
0: Oh, it's hard to discuss with Italian women. They are strong and they know what they want, even if they're singing. And we have a second song of you here to be played in this show. And the name of this song is Dear Son. Did you write it by yourself as like Dear Mama, which we listened to before?
2: Always only the lyrics. I'm not a great musician or composer, unfortunately. And this one is always from Bertolt. I wrote the lyrics. And, well, Bertolt also helped me a lot, also Rainer, in finding the right melody for these words and finding the words sometime. So
0: teamwork. It is about a son, like your brother, who's the son of your mother.
2: I have 2 brothers, so, but one is really older. I don't know why it's a son and not a daughter. I have to talk about it with my therapist, maybe, but but for sure it talks, about me as well, I think. And I was here when I wrote it, so I was far from home. And
0: maybe it's both a son and a daughter.
2: Yeah, maybe, yes.
0: It's a soul, it's a human, whatever.
2: Yeah, exactly. And I really feel I have this like male and female being together in my soul. And this could be it. I don't know.
0: Okay, so what about this son in this song?
2: This son just... doesn't know where he's going. He's just going, not thinking about his family, his future life, or what he
0: must
2: need.
0: Must be a man.
2: Must be a man. Yeah. Yes, but maybe my naive part where when I left home, and but this song is his mom telling him, hey, like, just stay here one last night before you go. Just take this last supper and then I will let you leave.
0: And the last supper, is it spaghetti?
2: Let's say it's spaghetti.
0: Aglio e olio.
2: Aglio olio. I don't like it, actually.
0: No?
2: The more like, let's do amatriciana or... Yeah. Carbonara, yes.
0: What about this? I forgot the name. This spaghetti you burn in the pan before you cook it.
2: I've never tried.
0: So we should.
2: I've never tried them. Okay, yeah, let's do it. Yeah,
0: I know an Italian cook. He's a vegetarian, but he's a cook, and he does it very good. And I ask him if he does it next week, and then we try it.
2: Okay, I will be there too.
0: Okay, yeah. Sounds good. I forgot the name. I have to check it out. And I tell it to you guys in the next show, or maybe I check it right now in the internet and tell it to you.
2: Yes, please, and then notify me as well.
0: After the next two songs, maybe. So here is Donata Chiari and Blue Funk from Freiburg Blues Association with Dear Son.

0: Danny Wild aus Großbritannien hat eine neue CD herausgebracht, die heißt The Vistone Sessions. Erschienen gerade jetzt im Mai diesen Jahres und daraus habt ihr gerade hier das Stück gehört, Howling at the Moon, also den Mond anheulen. Das ist ja gerade angesagt, die Artemis-Mission hat das auch gemacht. I think there were some American and Canadian missionaries circling around the moon the last month.
1: Yeah. Yeah.
0: I think so. I didn't know what they did there. They spent much money. You could have fed many million kids with that money, but this is always the question, what people do with their money. And so the United States, we don't have to talk about this. Donata Chiari, Sängerin aus Bologna, Umweltwissenschaftlerin, die hier in Freiburg weilt und Konzerte gibt. I think we should right now give the people the idea where they can listen to you personally within the next days, exactly. And so the first thing is you're playing on Saturday. This is tomorrow because we always dived into Friday.
1: Yes.
0: And so tomorrow, Saturday, there is a wine party in Staufen near Freiburg. Yes. And you're playing at the Weingut Landmann.
1: Yeah, exactly. At 6 p.m. Yes.
0: And people can listen to you there and have a glass of wine with that.
1: And have a glass of really good wine. So it's perfect music and wine. I mean,
0: as an Italian woman, do you like to drink wine, red wine, or do you prefer something else?
1: No, I really like wine, red wine. I don't like white sparkling wine.
0: Okay.
1: Maybe I drank too much of it when I was younger. But yeah, red wine is super. But also beer. I mean, and here in Germany I had a lot, so I'm used to beer as well.
0: Okay. And the next concert, to get away from this alcohol theme, is another concert with you.
1: Next Thursday I have we are gonna play at Schiff at the Freiburg Blues Association, and the live is at
0: it's the 21st of May.
1: 21st of May at what time? 8 p.m. 8 o'clock.
0: 8 o'clock.
1: And, yeah, I always love to play there. I think it's beautiful place with beautiful people, and you can. I've always listened to fantastic concerts there. I hope mine is.
0: I listened to two fantastic concerts there, or one when you were singing.
1: Well, thanks.
0: So I just can recommend coming by. And that's an interesting thing. We are talking when the songs are playing between the microphones are open. And you said Bologna is not that different like Freiburg. It's a city with some mountains around it. So how close is it?
1: So Bologna has hills around in the surroundings, so that's really similar. But of course, Freiburg is more green, it has more nature. Bologna maybe is a bit wilder than Freiburg. But I found also...
0: Wilder concerning what?
1: Wilder concerning maybe how people live, or like how much money they have. I mean, it's a bit life is not that easy as it is in Freiburg.
0: Okay, many poor people.
1: Yeah, well, more than Freiburg. I mean, it's still northern Italy and a big city, so I don't think it's
0: how
1: that
0: many
1: bad.
0: Inhabitants?
1: It's like considering all the surrounding or the municipality is 500,000.
0: Okay.
1: Yeah, so it's a bit bigger than Freiburg.
0: Double as big.
1: Yeah, and also like we have the problem of housing. So all the prices of rent are like.
0: I don't know
1: stars.
0: This problem
1: yeah,
0: at all.
1: Like,
0: no, not at all.
1: No, it's the same here. So another similarity, but yeah, it's like even more. I mean, I found this difference that in Bologna it. Yeah, people struggle a bit more, but I found the same open-minded people and loving people and the same passion for music, art, and politics, and like being interested in what surrounds us and not just on ourselves, our job, becoming rich or whatever. It's not just my garden. It's like the like yeah what's happening in our realities. So
0: living in a bubble, like in your mom's body.
1: Yeah, exactly.
0: as a little pre-native human.
1: Yeah, exactly. And I actually appreciate that you were talking about like what is happening in our world. I mean, it's,
0: yeah. I think you have to live with open eyes, just to be prepared, because the danger steps out from all sides sometimes. Mm-hmm. Not just the danger, but also the opportunities where you can do something and where you can move something and help and maybe turn things into a better way. What I try to do with my radio show as well, in a certain kind. But now, because of the next two songs I'm playing, I just want to ask you before, where did you learn singing?
1: So I have a secret past as a Catholic.
0: No.
1: Yeah, so I started singing in the church, in the choir church.
0: In a gospel song. Does it exist in Italy?
1: Amen. No, it's okay. Just Italian church song. It's a bit embarrassing to me, but it's fine. And then I started playing clarinet and studying singing. And then I left the church, but the singing thing stayed with me. So,
0: okay, you took the singing with you out of the church.
1: Yes, we can say that.
0: Interesting. Sorry. The next two songs are from Barcelona. There's a school for jazz musicians, for young jazz musicians. They step into that school normally when they are kids. And mm-hmm. the name of this is the Sant Andreu Jazz Band, run by Juan Camoro. And I love what they are doing. They are doing a very professional jazz skill to kids. They have to learn an instrument. They have to learn singing. And they step out on a stage and show this when they are 17, 18
1: better
0: years
1: than a
0: old.
1: Church. Yeah.
0: Better like a church, yeah. And people dancing to that music. And so I saw some videos from the distance. I love what they're doing. And mm-hmm. I love the good mood. And they're playing these old songs, which still sometimes touch my soul. And I want to try it with you right now. The Sant Andreu Jazz Band, they brought out their last CD, I think, in 2024. Mm-hmm. I missed it, but right now I'm going to play it late, but I do. And there are two jazz standards we are listening to, When You're Smiling. This is performed 1928 by Louis Armstrong, 1938 by Billie Holiday, written even earlier by other musicians. And the second one we will listen to, or the first one right now, is On the Sunny Side of the Street, which is has been performed by Armstrong. I want to say Neil Armstrong. I'm still thinking about the moon we talked about. And so 1930 by Armstrong, Nat King Cole did it, Dave Brubeck, and hundreds of others, On the Sunny Side of the Street, with very young, fresh female voices. I hope you like to listen to that like I do. And so here comes the two songs, On the Sunny Side of the Street, and before that, When You're Smiling. When

0: Die Sant Andreu Jazz Band aus Barcelona, angeführt von Juan Camoro, der Jahr für Jahr junge Musiker ausbildet. Und bei mir ist eine junge Musikerin aus Bologna, Donata Chiari.
1: Hi.
0: If you're watching the videos of this jazz school in Barcelona, you just see 16-year-old faces playing all the instruments like you heard. So very, very professional. This is a very special thing. I think this should be in every city in the world, but Barcelona is I know this because I saw some videos, I listened to some musicians. And if young musicians get into this way of playing old songs from the 30 years of the last century with passion, it touches my heart.
1: Yeah. Yeah, no, it's crazy. And first of all, yes, I will watch all the videos now that I've heard them. And yeah, like, I think the most difficult thing is really teaching music, but also giving the passion, because many music teachers are just like technique. Mm-hmm. And you just lose the passion. So you can play very complex songs at young age, but you don't develop the passion. But like here, it seems they have some. Yeah.
0: Okay, like your passion maybe in the next days. We were talking about the two concerts you're playing on Saturday in Staufen and next week on Thursday night at the FBA Schiff in Freiburg. I invite everyone and recommend to come and watch this young lady standing here beside me in the deep night of Thursday, let's say Friday morning. And it's 35 minutes after midnight, so I should have stopped my show already, but I just give another two songs because I'm in the mood for that. And
1: that's cool.
0: I just found out a Canadian singer. Her name is Therese Montcalm. Did you ever hear about her?
1: No,
0: I didn't. Yeah. And I found some covers. Sometimes I love covers because covers have a bad reputation. If you can't write your own songs, you play covers, they say, and so cover bands are not that well known. But I think I see it in another way. I feel it in another way. When a cover is very special, made with passion, with your own idea, so playing more slow or more fast, or a male sung song is covered by a woman, like that. So it got their own spirit. Sometimes covers can be better than the original.
1: Yeah, and I mean, in opera and classical music, they've been doing covers for like, I don't know, centuries, and but they have a reputation. And with modern music, sometimes we have this misreputation of doing covers.
0: You are singing some covers in your upcoming gigs here in Freiburg.
1: Yeah.
0: What are you singing then? Concerning the covers, not your own written songs.
1: Yeah. So we chose Worrisome Heart from Gardot. Mm-hmm. And then we have Sitting on the Dock by Otis Redding. And I'd Rather Go Blind by
0: Etta James.
1: Who is one of my favorite singers ever.
0: So one of my favorite covers ever in my life is Sitting on the Dock of the Bay by Jazz K. Lipper. So it's a very high speed, forward going, funky cover.
1: Cool.
0: So I send it to you sometime and maybe.
1: Yes, please.
0: and if you like to, I just recommend you, and I would love you to sing one day on the sunny side of the street. Maybe one day before I die and you come back to Freiburg.
1: Yes.
0: You do this maybe on a private with some friends on a karaoke show, but I would like to listen to that because
1: deal. With the spaghetti all'assassina.
0: Yeah.
1: On one side, yeah.
0: That sounds cool. So to finish this show, first I want to say thank you for coming by at the late time. That's not usual. That's not common. I think it's a very special thing that you stepped into my show. Thank you very much
1: for
0: that.
1: It's a pleasure. Thank you. Thank you, really.
0: And I want to finish this show with two songs of Therese Montcalm, as I said, two cover songs. The one is She's Not There from the Zombies from the year 1964, 61 years ago. A British rock band, the Zombies, wrote a song, She's Not There. Maybe you listen to that. And another song is My Baby Just Cares For Me, what we get started with right now from Therese Montcalm's CD Connection. And Nina Simone sang that song in 1957, but it was written in 1930. So it's like 96 years old. My baby just cares for me. Who would have thought?
1: Mm-mm-mm. Yeah, it's a lot. Doesn't show. Yeah.
0: Okay, thanks for coming by. Thanks to all the guys out there. And we listen again in the next show on 28th of May, and there will be a repetition next week on 21st of May. So here's Therese Montcalm, and I say goodbye, have a nice weekend, and don't forget to watch good concerts with music that touches your hearts.

D from Freiburg, Germany. Yes! Dead! Somebody dead! Dead again! That's

0: New York, this is Democracy Now.
1: Will eligible individuals who assaulted Capitol Hill police officers be eligible for this one?
2: Well, as it makes plain, anybody is...
1: Just let me know if they're eligible for the fund.
2: As was made plain yesterday, anybody in this country is eligible to apply if they believe they're a victim of weaponization.
1: Mr. Attorney General, let me ask you this. Are there going to be rules?
0: Outrage is growing over the Justice Department's move to create a nearly $1.8 billion fund that could be used to pay January 6 rioters and other people targeted by the Biden administration. In addition, the Justice Department has issued an extraordinary memo saying the IRS is, quote, forever barred, unquote, from investigating past tax returns of President Trump, his family, company, and related companies. The two moves come after President Trump dropped an unprecedented $10 billion lawsuit against his own IRS. We'll speak with the twice Pulitzer Prize-winning investigative reporter David K. Johnston, author of The Big Cheat, How Donald Trump Fleeced America and Enriched Himself and His Family. Then the Trump administration continues to ramp up pressure against Cuba.
3: A place called Cuba, which we will be taking over almost immediately. Now, Cuba's got problems. We'll finish one first. I like to finish a job.
0: The Justice Department's reportedly preparing to indict former Cuban President Raul Castro today. We'll go to Cuba for a report, then speak with Peter Kornbluh at the National Security Archive. And finally, Amnesty International finds executions around the world have surged to a 44-year high. In Iran, over 2,100 people were executed last year. We'll speak with Amnesty's Iran researcher. All that and more coming up. Welcome to Democracy Now!, democracynow.org, The War and Peace Report. I'm Amy Goodman. Iran's threatening that the war will spread beyond the Middle East if the U.S. attacks again. This comes after President Trump admitted he was, quote, an hour away, unquote, from resuming strikes on Iran before he was convinced to postpone the attack. It comes as Trump says Iran has 2 or 3 days to reach a deal to end the war or face renewed attacks. Meanwhile, the U.S. Senate voted Tuesday to advance a resolution to force Trump to end the war in Iran for the first time. Four Republicans, Senators Susan Collins of Maine, Lisa Murkowski of Alaska, Rand Paul of Kentucky, and Bill Cassidy of Louisiana, joined most Democrats in favor of advancing the resolution. Senator John Fetterman of Pennsylvania was the only Democrat to oppose the bill. Three Republicans, Senators John Cornyn of Texas, Tommy Tuberville of Alabama, and Tom Tillis of North Carolina, didn't vote. The bill would still need to pass the GOP-controlled House and would face a veto by President Trump. This comes as the New York Times is reporting the U.S. and Israel had intended to install Iran's former hardline president, Mahmoud Ahmadinejad, as Iran's leader in the early days of the war. An Israeli strike on Ahmadinejad's home in Tehran was reportedly designed to free him from house arrest, but injured him instead. According to the Times, Ahmadinejad has not been seen publicly since the strike. His current whereabouts are unknown. Lebanon's health ministry says at least 22 people have been killed in Israeli attacks in the past 24 hours, despite a 45-day ceasefire extension. Since March 2nd, over 3,000 Lebanese have been killed in Israeli strikes, and more than 1 million people, one-fifth of Lebanon's population, has been displaced. Israeli forces have intercepted the last remaining boats with a humanitarian aid flotilla attempting to breach the blockade on Gaza. Video from the flotilla's live stream showed Israeli soldiers opening fire on at least two of the vessels. Live stream footage also shows the activists putting on life jackets and raising their hands as Israeli soldiers approach to raid the boats. Over 400 activists aboard 50 vessels from the Global Samud flotilla have been abducted, among them Margaret Connolly, the sister of Irish President Catherine Connolly, as well as several U.S. citizens. The Global Samud Flotilla said earlier today nearly 90 of the activists have reportedly started a hunger strike to protest their illegal abduction and in solidarity with the thousands of Palestinians held in Israeli prisons. The latest raid came just weeks after Israel attacked a previous humanitarian aid flotilla en route to Gaza. This is Saif Abukeshek, who was detained in an Israeli prison for 10 days and released early this month. He was among 175 international activists forced off their aid ships on international waters at gunpoint in late April.
4: It's another crime that Israel continued to committing in the international water by intercepting those civilian boats that are protected by the international law and the ICJA orders to deliver humanitarian aid into Gaza. They are being intercepted and attacked by Israeli soldiers and Israeli Navy.
0: The Trump administration's imposed sanctions now on Saif Abukeshek and at least three other activists over their involvement with the Gaza humanitarian aid flotillas and what activists condemn as an escalating crackdown to silence them. Israel's far-right finance minister, Bezalel Smotrich, said Tuesday the International Criminal Court is seeking an arrest warrant against him. In his remarks from Jerusalem Tuesday, Smotrich, without evidence, blamed the Palestinian Authority for the alleged arrest warrant, saying it had, quote, started a war and it will get a war, unquote. Smotrich also ordered the forced evacuation of Palestinian residents in the village of Khan al-Ahmar. Smotrich has spearheaded the violent expansion of illegal settlements across the occupied West Bank. The International Criminal Court has not disclosed any details regarding a potential arrest warrant for him. In California, authorities confirmed the identities of two other victims killed in a shooting at the Islamic Center of San Diego Monday. 78-year-old Mansour Kazia was a longtime employee of the mosque who'd called the police before he was killed. 57-year-old Nader Awad lived across the street from the Islamic Center. When he heard the gunfire, he ran towards the building. This comes after friends and family identified Amin Abdullah as the security guard who was killed while trying to prevent the attackers from entering the mosque. Meanwhile, the FBI says the two teenage attackers who opened fire on the San Diego mosque had met online and left writings expressing hate. According to writings obtained by the Associated Press, the suspected attackers expressed hateful rhetoric toward Jewish people, Muslims, and Islam, as well as the LGBTQ plus community, black people and women. The attackers also reportedly expressed beliefs about white people being eliminated. This is Imam Taha Hussein of the Islamic Center of San Diego.
5: We have never expected this, even though we tried throughout the years everything we could do, applying for Homeland Security grants. We have a fence, security armed guards, security cameras covering every single spot inside and outside the Islamic Center. What could we do more than this?
0: The Justice Department quietly slipped a provision into an agreement creating a $1.7 billion fund to compensate President Trump's allies. The addendum signed by Acting Attorney General Todd Blanche says the IRS is, quote, forever barred from investigating the tax returns of Trump, his family company and related companies. The announcement came as part of a settlement agreement between President Trump and his own administration after Trump, his sons and their family business sued the IRS for $10 billion over the leak of Trump's tax returns by an IRS employee. This comes as CNN's reporting that Todd Blanche, who previously served as President Trump's personal lawyer, was told last year to recuse himself from Justice Department matters involving Trump, citing ethics concerns. On Tuesday, Democratic Senator Chris Van Hollen grilled Blanche about the DOJ's $1.7 billion fund to make payments to Trump supporters who say they were wrongly investigated or prosecuted by previous administrations.
1: Will individuals who assaulted Capitol Hill police officers be eligible for this fund?
2: Well, as it makes plain, anybody is...
1: Just let me know if they're eligible for the fund.
2: As was made plain yesterday, anybody in this country is eligible to apply if they believe they're a victim of weaponization.
1: Mr. Attorney General, let me ask you this. Are there going to be rules that say that if you've assaulted a Capitol Hill police officer or committed a violent crime, you will not be eligible? Why not make that a rule?
2: I expect that, because I'm not one of the commissioners setting up the rules,
1: you're,
2: I expect
1: you're appointing
2: that there will
1: four
2: be
1: of the five members, up. Aren't you, Mr. Attorney General?
2: Pardon me?
1: You're appointing four of the five members.
0: Blanche corrected him and said he's appointing all of the members. On Capitol Hill, Democratic senators grilled Transportation Secretary Sean Duffy about his reality television road trip project called The Great American Road Trip, featuring Duffy, who was previously a reality TV star, and his wife, Rachel Campos Duffy, and their nine children driving through 10 states. Democratic senators questioned Duffy about whether transportation companies can expect special treatment from the Trump administration after donating to the nonprofit that funded the trip. This is Democratic Senator Patty Murray of Washington.
6: How much did you rack up on gas during your Great American Road Trip? I understand that was paid for by groups and sponsors.
7: Well, this
6: is that correct?
7: A nonprofit funded the Great American Road Trip.
6: The nonprofit actually solicited funding from private organizations.
7: Yeah, I did not, right.
6: Okay, do you know how much gas?
7: No, I don't.
6: You don't?
7: But I know it's not as much as it was under Biden, which was $5 a gallon.
6: Holy cow. Okay, so just listen. Okay. Americans don't have corporate sponsors to pay for their gas.
0: World Health Organization Director Tedros Adhanom Ghebreyesus announced today there are 600 suspected cases of Ebola and 139 suspected deaths from the disease in Congo and Uganda, warning the numbers are expected to rise. He said at least 51 cases have been confirmed in Congo's northern provinces of Ituri and North Kivu, and at least two in Uganda's capital, Kampala. Nigeria's military said Tuesday a series of joint strikes with the United States against Islamic State fighters killed at least 175 people in recent days. Back in February, the Trump administration announced it had sent troops to Nigeria in what it claimed would be mostly a training and advisory role. The U.S. Africa Command, AFRICOM, confirmed the joint military operation, signaling U.S. troops have a more active role as the Trump administration intensifies its so-called war on terror in the region. The Trump administration is advancing plans to increase the number of white South Africans it admits to the United States as refugees. The proposal would see an additional 10,000 white South Africans resettled into the U.S., even as the Trump administration continues to block the entry of refugees from other countries. Under Trump's proposal, which was submitted to Congress, the U.S. would lift its record low refugee admissions figure from 7,500 to 17,500, with the additional openings reserved for Afrikaners. Trump has falsely claimed they face racial persecution, lies South African President Cyril Ramaphosa has decried as white supremacy and white victimhood, unquote. The U.S. has resettled just over 6,000 refugees between October and April. All except three were from South Africa. In California, a federal jury on Monday rejected Elon Musk's $150 billion lawsuit against OpenAI and Sam Altman. Musk alleged OpenAI was established as a nonprofit, then improperly turned into a for-profit corporation. The jury ruled Musk waited too long to sue over the matter. Musk has vowed to appeal the verdict. Republican Congressmember Thomas Massie of Kentucky lost his primary race to a Trump-backed challenger, Ed Gallrein. Massie has repeatedly defied President Trump during his tenure. He opposed U.S. military actions against Iran, publicly criticizing Trump's strikes as unconstitutional. He was also the co-author of the Epstein Files Transparency Act, along with Democratic Congressmember Ro Khanna, forcing the Justice Department to release files on the late convicted sex offender Jeffrey Epstein, a move Trump fiercely opposed. On Tuesday, Gallrein won the Republican primary in Kentucky's 4th Congressional District with nearly 55% of the vote. Trump's biggest donors backed Gallrein, and more than $32 million was spent on campaign ads in the Kentucky district, making it the most expensive House primary in U.S. history. The American Israel Public Affairs Committee and other pro-Israel interest groups spent over $9 million to defeat Massie. This is Congressmember Massie in a concession speech on Tuesday night.
8: We're tired of meddling overseas. We can't afford it. Our empire will collapse if we keep sending our money to other countries. I never picked a fight with the country that's tried to take me out here because I've never voted for foreign aid to any country. We got to take care of America first. America first.
0: This comes as Georgia's Secretary of State, Brad Raffensperger, lost the state's Republican gubernatorial primary. He had rebuked President Trump's efforts to overturn Georgia's 2020 presidential election results in a call to Raffensperger in 2021. President Trump had urged him to, quote, find 11,780 votes, unquote. One more vote than Joe Biden's margin of victory in 2020. On Tuesday, Raffensperger lost the gubernatorial primary to two pro-Trump candidates, Georgia's Lieutenant Governor Burt Jones and Rick Jackson, a billionaire healthcare executive. Meanwhile, DSA-backed candidate and progressive state representative Chris Robb won the Democratic primary to succeed retiring Congressmember Dwight Evans in Pennsylvania's 3rd District. Robb defeated Evans' preferred successor, Alice Stanford, in the primary. And the People's Convocation for Palestine, an alternative graduation ceremony, was held at Rutgers University on Tuesday to honor Arab, Palestinian, and other targeted students who spoke up after the university canceled biotech CEO Rami Elghandour's commencement speech at the Rutgers School of Engineering's convocation. Citing vague complaints about a social media post on Israel and Palestine, Rutgers abruptly withdrew its convocation invitation. This is Rami Elghandour.
9: The truth in this particular moment is that a university should honor all of its students, all of its faculty, all of its people. What they chose to do here is something of political convenience, right? When it became inconvenient to honor us, like Omar talked about, or me in giving the speech, what did they do? They just discarded us as if we don't matter.
0: And those are some of the headlines. This is Democracy Now!, democracynow.org, the War and Peace Report. I'm Amy Goodman. In an extraordinary move, the Justice Department issued a memo Tuesday saying the IRS is, quote, forever barred, unquote, from investigating past tax returns of President Trump, his family.

0: lawsuit against the Internal Revenue Service. Trump, his sons, and their family business filed the suit over the leak of their tax returns by a former IRS contractor who was sentenced to 5 years in prison for leaking the documents. Democrats and Republicans have expressed alarm over the agreements. On Monday, the Treasury Department's top lawyer, Brian Morrissey, resigned shortly after the fund was announced. On Tuesday, Acting Attorney General Todd Blanche testified before a Senate hearing about the fund. This is Maryland Democratic Senator Chris Van Hollen.
1: Mr. Attorney General, this is an outrageous, unprecedented slush fund that you set up. Simple question, will individuals who assaulted Capitol Hill police officers be eligible for this fund?
2: Well, as it makes plain, anybody is
1: just let me know if they're eligible for the fund.
2: As was made plain yesterday, anybody in this country is eligible to apply if they believe they're a victim of weaponization.
1: Mr. Attorney General, let me ask you this. Are there going to be rules that say that if you've assaulted a Capitol Hill police officer or committed a violent crime, you will not be eligible? Why not make that a rule?
2: I expect that, because I'm not one of the commissioners setting up the rules, I expect that there will be
1: four of the five members, aren't you, Mr. Attorney General?
2: Pardon me?
1: You're appointing four of the five members.
2: I am appointing all five.
1: You can simply set up the rules. I would hope you would make a rule that anyone convicted of assaulting a police officer of violent crime is simply not eligible. They should not apply.
0: Senator Van Hollen later questioned Acting Attorney General Todd Blanche about his personal role in the agreement.
1: So you're not going to submit this proposal to any federal judge or independent?
2: There is no judge.
1: Any independent authority?
2: What does that mean, an independent authority?
1: It means not somebody who's getting to pick five of the members who is the president's former personal attorney. That would be somebody who would be independent.
2: I'm the acting attorney general, okay? And the fact that I used to be President Trump's lawyer is just a fact, but I'm the acting attorney general. So don't say the president's former personal lawyer will do something. The acting attorney general will do something.
1: Mr. Attorney General, you are acting today like the president's personal attorney, and that's the whole problem. You've got you have a whole banner of his face hanging over the Department of Justice, and you and everybody else walks under it. And you are acting like you're his current personal attorney. Mr. Chairman, I have no further questions.
0: This all comes as CNN has revealed Todd Blanche was told last year to recuse himself from Justice Department matters involving Trump, citing ethics concerns. We're joined now by David K. Johnston, professor at Rochester Institute of Technology and Law, Journalism and Criminal Justice, Pulitzer Prize-winning investigative reporter, co-founder of DC Report. He's the author of three books on Trump, including The Big Cheat, How Donald Trump Fleeced America and Enriched Himself and His Family. David K. Johnston, thanks for joining us again. Can you respond to these developments, the so-called anti-weaponization fund and the Trump family and President Trump himself being protected from any future investigation into their finances and corruption?
3: Well, this is dictatorship in action. Donald Trump had declared himself to be our dictator shortly after resuming office last year. He has been acting like a dictator. Now, he hasn't fully consolidated his power, and there are various places where people have pushed back on him, but he is conducting himself as a dictator. And what he now has is a fund with an interesting number, $1.776 billion, to arm his goon squads, people like the Oath Keepers and the Proud Boys, to carry out acts of violence or intimidation against people on his behalf, with no accountability for who receives this money, no rationale for it. And he's able to do this because, at least for the moment, our Constitution doesn't have adequate safeguards to address what happens when you have the third generation head of a four generation white collar crime boss in the White House and his personal lawyer, who by law is still Donald Trump's lawyer, Blanche, as the acting attorney general.
0: Talk about this fund again, $1.776 billion. Of course, I emphasize that because it's 1776.
3: Right. Well, under this fund, a

0: five-member board appointed by Todd Blanche, the acting attorney general, would decide who gets the money. There would be no public notification of this and accounting for it, only a confidential report to Todd Blanche or whoever is attorney general at the time. There's no rules that would prohibit, as Senator Von Holland pointed out, those who assaulted police officers from receiving money. And this is simply a slush fund to pay a criminal enforcement arm, a violent arm of Trump's supporters to intimidate people. And remember, Donald Trump always described his failed effort to overthrow our government in 2021 as a day of love. Only Donald Trump and people who believe that he should be our dictator would, of course, see it that way.
1: Let's go back to Tuesday's Senate hearing. Acting Attorney Todd Blanche, Acting Attorney General Todd Blanche, was questioned by Senator Chris Coons of Delaware.
2: Has it ever happened that a sitting president sued his own government for $10 billion and then directed the settlement of the case and the establishment of a payout fund?
3: Not that I'm aware of, but there's a lot of things that President Trump's the first of. No president had been indicted 1, 2, 3, 4, 5,
2: correct,
3: 6, 7, 8 times either.
2: Correct. No president's been indicted. And will you commit that none of this money will go to President Trump's campaign donors?
3: I am not committing to anything beyond the settlement agreement itself. When you say campaign donors, that they are not excluded from seeking compensation.
2: Last question. Weaponized. During police week, I heard from a number of law enforcement friends who found it appalling that there was the possibility that folks like the Oath Keepers, the Proud Boys, who had assaulted Capitol police officers, could receive multi-million dollar payouts from this fund. Will you commit that no one who has been convicted of assaulting a police officer will receive a payout from this fund?
3: So I share the concerns that apparently members of law enforcement gave to you last week, although none of this was announced last week, so that's surprising. But
2: they had heard rumors there would be a settlement fund.
3: Okay. But anybody can apply. The commissioners will set rules, I'm sure. That's not for me to set. That's for the commissioners. And whether an individual at Oath Keeper, as you just mentioned, applies for compensation, is anybody in this country can apply.
1: And of course, it was pointed out that the administration, Todd Blanche, President Trump's former personal attorney, can fire any of the commissioners as well. But your response overall, David K. Johnston?
0: Well, I think this setup is completely contrary to law. The problem is who has standing, that is the right to intervene and try to stop it. Now, the IRS makes settlements with people and they promise that this is closed. We're not going to continue this anymore. But the fact that this agreement includes this side agreement that the Trump organization, Donald Trump, members of his family may not be examined on their past tax returns, just screams that Donald Trump is, in fact, a criminal level tax cheat. Now, this is not the only avenue to address Donald Trump's tax cheating. And this is a man who we know from the tax returns that have been made public because of the House Democrats led by Richard Neal and the leak, as well as the ones I found in the public record, that Donald Trump has been creating non-existent companies, just made up fictitious companies, and taking tax losses that reduced his taxes for all the way back to at least 1984. That's a pattern of criminal behavior that establishes what's called mens rea or criminal intent. Now, the Manhattan District Attorney Alvin Bragg or the New York State Attorney General Letitia James, they can go after Trump over his state and city taxes. And twice in the past, judges have found that Donald Trump committed tax fraud. These were civil, not criminal cases. They included Trump forging the signature of his tax preparer, his longtime tax lawyer and tax accountant, which could have been prosecuted as a crime. And I've written a piece, it ran in the New York Daily News 3 years ago, showing how Alvin Bragg could easily get Donald Trump convicted of criminal tax fraud if he would bring such a case. And of course, they can also pursue it civilly. But as it stands, Donald Trump basically will now not have to pay the what the New York Times estimates is more than $100 million. And I think that's a very conservative number in taxes that from the past. And he will get a walk on what are clearly, from the released tax returns, felony level tax crimes.
1: On Tuesday, Vice President J.D. Vance held an unusual press conference at the White House. He was questioned about Trump's stock trades by Andrew Feinberg, the White House correspondent at The Independent.
4: How can you and your administration argue to Americans that you're cleaning up corruption, you're preventing fraud, you're fighting the sorts of things that harm people and people's financial situations, when the president seems to be talking up stocks that he owns, selling them and enriching himself?
5: The president doesn't sit at the Oval Office on his computer on his like Robinhood account buying and selling stocks. That's absurd. He has independent wealth advisors who manage his money. He is a wealthy person. He has had success in business. He's not making these stock trades himself. And your question imputes that. It doesn't say it exactly, but a reasonable person listening to that question would assume the president is sitting around and doing that. He's not. Second of all, you're right. I am a big fan of banning members of Congress from trading stocks. So is the President of the United States. All of us believe that nobody should be taking proprietary information gained from public service and buying and selling stocks. We want to ban that process.
1: He answered that question after attacking the questioner. But David K. Johnston, if you can talk about President Trump's stock trades, how much he's made, and responding to Vance saying is not as if he's doing it himself on his own computer.
0: Well, that's a complete red herring that he's not doing it on his computer. What we want to know is what kind of information did the purchasers on Trump's behalf, the brokers and agents, have about events that were going to happen? Why is the Trump administration not looking into these enormous commodities and stock bets that were placed 15, 20 minutes before major White House announcements that influenced the market? We see no sign that that's being pursued. And of course, if the Trump administration thinks members of Congress shouldn't be allowed to trade stocks, and I think that's what the law should be, why isn't he following his own belief? And the reason is, of course, Donald, who I've known and covered for almost 40 years, doesn't believe the rules apply to him. He believes he's special. He believes that the rest of us are all idiots unless we support him, and that no law applies to him because of his special status in the world. And when I said in 2011, Donald thinks that he should run not just America, but the whole world, there were various people who mocked me. What did Donald Trump say about a year ago? I run the country and the whole world. He sees himself as the world dictator. So why would he be troubled by little things like trading in stocks when he's in the White House, where those stock prices are influenced by his actions?
1: You've written three books on Donald Trump, David K. Johnston. You've won two Pulitzer Prizes. What shocked you most about what has just been revealed?
0: Oh, the brazenness of closing the audit the way Todd Blanche did this. You notice Todd Blanche is the one who signed the letter. What that tells you is that no other lawyer in the Justice Department was going to put their reputation, if not their law license, at risk by signing this utterly corrupt agreement. Now, Todd Blanche remains Donald Trump's lawyer since the criminal trial where Trump was convicted on 34 felonies. So he has a conflict of interest, and one would hope that the New York State Bar would go after the law license of Todd Blanche. And a future administration, assuming we get past Trump's dictatorship, which I no longer think is a guaranteed event, could go into court and basically say to a judge, this agreement isn't worth the paper that it's written on, and attack this agreement. I think it is inherently corrupt. There is no controversy, as the Constitution requires, because the parties here are Donald Trump, an individual, and Donald Trump, the president of the United States. That's not a controversy. This is theft of taxpayer money, plain and simple.
1: David K. Johnston, professor, Rochester Institute of Technology and Law, Journalism and Criminal Justice, Pulitzer Prize-winning investigative reporter, co-founder of D.C. Report, author of three books on Trump, including The Big Cheat, How Donald Trump Fleeced America and Enriched Himself and His Family. Coming up, we look at Cuba as the Trump administration's reportedly preparing to indict the former Cuban president, Raul Castro. Stay with us.

0: Orlando Paz here on Democracy Now!, democracynow.org. I'm Amy Goodman. All eyes are on Miami today as the Trump administration's expected to unseal an indictment against the former Cuban president Raul Castro, who is 94 years old. Multiple outlets are reporting the forthcoming indictment will detail charges against Castro related to the 1996 shootdown of two airplanes operated by the Miami-based exile group Brothers to the Rescue, in which four people were killed. Castro was Cuba's defense minister at the time of the incident. The Department of Justice is holding an event to honor the victims at the Miami Freedom Tower this afternoon, according to an invitation reviewed by Reuters. Today also marks Cuban Independence Day, as recognized by the United States and celebrated by many Cuban Americans. The Cuban government commemorates Cuban independence on a separate date in October. The indictment would be the latest escalation in an ongoing pressure campaign against the Cuban government. Last week, CIA Director John Ratcliffe traveled to Havana to meet with Cuban officials a day after Cuba announced it had run out of diesel and fuel oil due to the U.S. blockade and sanctions. On Tuesday, as President Trump was showing gathered reporters his White House ballroom construction project, a journalist asked the president if a diplomatic deal can be reached with Cuba. Here's how Trump responded.
1: With Cuba? I think so. Yeah, I think so. I am very prone toward the Cuban Americans. They've been incredible people. Many of them have lost family members. They've been very badly hurt themselves. They've been in prison. They've come to this country and they've been very successful. The Cuban American people in Miami, I mean, they are amazing people. Most of them are in Miami, in Florida, but mostly in Miami. I'm very, very prone to helping them. I mean, I think I got 97% of that vote.
0: For more, we're joined by two guests, and Havana Independent journalist Ed Augustine is with us. He's reported from Havana for over a decade. His recent piece for The New York Times headlined, "Cuban patients are dying because of U.S. blockade, doctors say." And from Cape Cod, we're joined by Peter Kornbluh, Cuba specialist at the National Security Archive, co-author of Back Channel to Cuba, The Hidden History of Negotiations Between Washington and Havana. Kornbluh's new piece for The Nation is headlined, "The CIA Goes to Cuba." In a moment, we're going to talk about the CIA director just recently going to Cuba. But first, Ed Augustine, describe the conditions on the ground in Cuba and what you understand is happening today, the possible U.S. indictment against the 94-year-old former Cuban president Raul Castro.
2: In Cuba, it's very clear to any of us here that we're witnessing an unfolding humanitarian crisis, which has been long in the creation, largely man-made, but which is now getting worse every passing day. Why? We're now 4 months into an oil blockade imposed by the Trump administration. And in those 4 months, only one Russian oil tanker carrying just over 700,000 barrels of oil and a trickle of oil from Florida that only goes to the private sector has come in. And anyone with common sense, regardless of political ideology, can see that a country that doesn't have oil in this day and age can't run, can't sustain life. And so I've just come back from a reporting trip in eastern Cuba. Eastern Cuba is far poorer than where I'm speaking from you today in Havana, the capital. And it's harrowing to see results. It's harrowing to see the immiseration of the entire population, almost the entire population, particularly the vulnerable. So a few examples. Hunger is rising in Cuba. 10 years ago, Cuba was one of the only countries in Latin America, according to UNICEF, to have all but eliminated child malnutrition. Well, child malnutrition is growing. And I was speaking to farmers in the East who have brand new tractors donated to them by the UN World Food Program, can't use them. Haven't had any diesel since February. And I was speaking to the UN Special Rapporteur on the Right to Food. She warned of a growing food crisis that could potentially result in not just malnutrition and undernutrition, but widespread hunger if this goes on. Other diplomats here worry about starvation. The right to water. Electricity in Cuba is overwhelmingly produced by petrol, and electricity is used to pump 80% of the water in the islands. According to Cuban authorities, over 1 million of people in the country already go without drinking water in their own house. They tend to, you know, rely on neighbors and the local church, things like that, go down the road to go to a well to get it. That number is rocketing up because there's no fuel to pump the water. I was in an extraordinary situation in 18-story high-rises in Santiago de Cuba, Cuba's second city, the main city in the east, where because the power cuts are now running about 20 hours a day, people can't cook. They used to cook with electricity, with an electric hob. They used to cook with cooking gas, but the cooking gas came from Venezuela in the case of Santiago. And so what happens now is that the rich are cooking with charcoal, which basically costs us a Cuban salary per month to get, so they have less access to food. And the poor who can't afford it need to walk down the motorway with a machete, chop some wood, and walk back with it over their, with their, over their shoulder in order to be able to cook. And very poor people I spoke to are simply just going to mounting piles of trash that are mounting because there's no diesel to move it away. Obviously, a terrible public health risk in terms of dengue and rodents and other diseases that can be there. They're just going and picking up cardboard. And to see people cooking in high rises where ventilation is not good, with soot everywhere because of charcoal, cardboard and wood, it's harrowing. People are coughing while they are cooking. One lady I spoke to, the water, when it comes, she uses it to throw over her kitchen to try and get some of the stench away. The curtains are yellow and full of soot. And many people now are just eating one meal a day. Again, even the food that's being produced, it's not getting to the cities increasingly because there's no diesel to transport it. So what we're seeing is the immiseration of pretty much an entire population, people like me, foreign correspondents, rich Cubans, Cubans that receive remittances from Miami. They're doing okay because the private sector's grown a lot in recent years. But it's the collective punishment of a population, particularly targeting poor Black communities, pregnant women, children, and the elderly.
0: Your headline piece in the New York Times, Cuban patients are dying because of U.S. blockade, doctors say. We're talking about an island, Cuba, that was once renowned for its universal health care system, known for its sending its own doctors abroad to help in times of emergency. Can you talk about the crisis in the hospitals of Cuba?
2: Yeah. So for that article, I spoke to over a dozen public health experts in largely US Ivy League universities, and I spoke to a great many Cuban doctors. I've reported on health here for a number of years, and so I've got a lot of contacts there. It was difficult to get people to go on record, the Cuban doctors, because Cuba is a very proud country, and not too long ago it mastered itself. It was boasted about how good it was at health. It talked about itself as a health powerhouse. And so this is painful for Cuban authorities to admit, and it was difficult to get people to go on record, but eventually I did. What they're telling me is very, very clear. People are dying as a result of the oil blockade. That would be happening in any country you don't allow oil in. Okay, so for example, I spoke to an anesthesiologist in the main pediatric hospital in the country. Because of the lack of oil, fewer mothers are getting to the pediatric hospital with their children because they simply can't get there. Sometimes when he is operating, the power goes out and has gone out mid-operation, where he's operating kids that can be babies rather, that can be weeks old, and has to maintain their vital maintain them alive without a screen to look at their vital signs before the backup power system kicks in. I spoke to vaccine developers who tell me that production of the Cuban medication is down to lower than 20% of what it ought to be, because there's no diesel in the production plants. Vicente Veres, perhaps Cuba's most famous vaccine developer, Cuba was the only country in Latin America to come up with its own COVID vaccines, and they're damn good. They're as good as the Pfizer vaccine, over 90% efficacy. He told me, Ed, I went into public health so that my children and grandchildren would have nothing to envy of children in the developed world. And that's what we achieved. Cuba currently has higher vaccination rates for most diseases than the United States. He told me, Ed, I am now worried about the future of my grandchildren. He told me that I am worried that the vaccines that we have stored in polyclinics might spoil. They have to be kept refrigerated. Thankfully, due to a lot of international solidarity and due to the Cuban government's prioritization of health, there's been a lot of solar panels going up, and as far as I can see, it's possible down the road, the main hospitals and clinics are getting solar panels, and now in many cases, those vaccines are safe for now. But those vaccines also need to be stored in warehouses, and they need to be transported. And so it's very, very clear as a bell speaking to Cuban vaccine developers and pharmacists and surgeons and doctors that this oil blockade is killing. Public health specialists that I spoke to said the main group it kills is children. If you look at sanctions more broadly, not just an oil blockade, but sanctions, there was an important article in the Lancet Global Health, prestigious health journal last year, which for the first time shows causation, not just correlation, causation between sanctions and death. And this was not just Cuba, it was a global study, biggest study ever done like that. And it found that 51% of those killed by sanctions around the world are children under five. Life is the most fragile when it's first, when it first comes into the world. And so wherever you look, there is death and suffering as a direct result. And this is just in hospitals. If you broaden out to food and charcoal and lack of water, there's a myriad of other consequences wherever you look.
0: Ed Augustine is an independent journalist based in Cuba for the last 13 years. We'll link to your piece in the New York Times, headlined Cuban patients are dying because of U.S. blockade, doctors say, speaking to us from Havana. We are also joined by Peter Kornbluh, Cuba specialist at the National Security Archive, author of Back Channel to Cuba. If you can talk, Peter, about both the CIA going to Cuba, you just wrote a piece in The Nation about this, the director going there, and the imminent indictment, as is being reported by multiple media outlets, of the 94-year-old former president, Raul Castro.
3: Yeah, Amy, this is the 1-2 punch of U.S. aggression against Cuba, which is escalating dramatically over the last week. You had the director of the CIA, a CIA that has a long history of covert operations to roll back the Cuban Revolution, going all the way back to the early 60s, to the Bay of Pigs operations in 1960-61, going to Cuba on a diplomatic trip, an overt mission, to give the Cubans an ultimatum. And that ultimatum essentially had several parts. One is, you remember what happened in Venezuela. You have to take Donald Trump very seriously. Two is, the United States wants it to be clear to you that we don't want to see mass migration as this humanitarian crisis that Ed has just described evolves, and we don't want to see repression when the discontent and frustration of the Cuban people boils over. And finally, you have a dwindling window in which we are going to continue to talk to you. Essentially, military options are on the table and coming soon. Literally, as the CIA director was leaving, the Department of Justice leaked to the press that an indictment of Raul Castro was coming today at 1 o'clock at the Freedom Tower in Miami. This is going to be an extraordinary event on May 20th, Independence Day in Cuban history. It's going to generate a tremendous attention. And let me just say that the indictment of Raul Castro for the shoot down of the Brothers to the Rescue planes more than 30 years ago accomplishes three important things for the Trump administration. It sends a bone of red meat to the rabidly anti-Castro Miami community. It gives them a significant victory. Politicians have been pushing very hard for years for the indictment of Raul Castro. Two, this sends a clear warning to the Cubans. It's almost psychological warfare against the Cuban leadership. This is the MO, the modus operandi that the United States used in the case of Nicolas Maduro in Venezuela. Trump indicted him and then went in and seized him. And here, trumped up charges, if you will, against Raul Castro basically sets the stage for the same type of operation as it will be perceived in Cuba and around the world. And finally, just as Trump did in Venezuela, he will circumvent the War Powers Act if he attacks Cuba and simply tell Congress that this is a law enforcement operation. And he Special Forces attempt to go in and seize or assassinate Raul Castro. And that is what I think you can expect to see in the coming days.
0: Explain who Brothers to the Rescue are, founded by Jose Basulto, a CIA operative, as reported by the Miami Herald, who admitted to committing terrorist acts against Cuba in the past, like firing a cannon at a hotel.
3: Right. Well, that firing of that cannon in the hotel, Basulto was on a speedboat. He was a Bay of Pigs veteran. He was trying to assassinate Fidel Castro at that time. And years later, during the Balsero crisis, the rafting crisis, after the collapse of the Soviet Union, when Cuba was experiencing another extraordinary humanitarian crisis, thousands of people were fleeing. And Basulto, who's a pilot, created an organization called Brothers to the Rescue. And they started out in 1992-93 flying what are called spotting missions over the Florida Straits, identifying small rafts, alerting the U.S. Coast Guard that those rafts were out there and needed to be helped. It was a humanitarian mission. But once the Clinton administration settled, negotiated an end to the Balsero crisis with the Cuban government of Fidel Castro, Balsero then turned his Brothers to the Rescue into a provocation mission instead of a humanitarian mission. And his flights continued, but they started to overfly Cuban territory, dropping leaflets and chotskas over the heads of the Cuban people. And then Basulto would land back in Florida and crow about his ability to intrude on U.S. And Cuban airspace. We want confrontation, is one of the things he told, I believe, NBC News at the time. And these provocative flights continued and continued, and U.S. officials got involved, pressing the FAA to kind of clip Basulto's wings and stop these flights from taking place. The FAA dilly-dallied, the Federal Aviation Administration dilly-dallied in its investigation, and even though U.S. officials, including White House officials, pressed the FAA to block his flights because the Cubans were threatening to shoot these flights down. The flights continued, and the final flight on February 24th, 1996, resulted in the Cuban Air Force rocketing two of these Cessna planes and killing four members of Brothers to the Rescue.
0: Mm-hmm. And this was under the Clinton government. Finally, Peter Kornbluh, as you look at what happened with Venezuela, people hardly talk about the fact that the Venezuelan president and the first lady are imprisoned here in New York. What you see happening, President Lula of Brazil just said President Trump assured him there would not be an invasion.
3: Well, you know, an invasion is one thing. A U.S. invasion and occupation of Cuba is one thing. Perhaps that is not, I think, the immediate goal and priority of the Trump administration. But an attack on Cuba, a special forces operation to seize or assassinate Raul Castro, is certainly on the table. And a series of strategic surgical strikes on Cuban targets, military targets, attempting essentially to kill the leadership of the Cuban military, are also quite on the table. This has been reported by Politico and CBS and other outlets recently. And obviously, if you look at what the U.S. military has been doing recently with surveillance flights over Cuba and other warnings to the Cuban government that their time is running out, it is absolutely clear that the U.S. military is preparing contingency operations in case Trump's impatience runs out because Cuba has not met his imperial demands fast enough.
0: Peter Kornbluh, I want to thank you for being with us, of the National Security Archive, co-author of Back Channel to Cuba, The Hidden History of Negotiations Between Washington and Havana. We'll link to your nation piece, The CIA Goes to Cuba. Coming up, executions around the world have surged to a 44-year high. We'll speak with Amnesty's Iran researcher, where the number of executions doubled last year. Stay with us.

0: Juliette Venegas in Democracy Now! Studio. This is Democracy Now! I'm Amy Goodman. We end today's show looking at the death penalty. Amnesty International's found global executions surged to a 44-year high last year. The spike in executions driven by Iran, where 2,100 people were executed, more than double the number there in 2024. We're joined now by Rahab Arini, human rights lawyer and researcher on Iran for Amnesty International, contributed to the new Amnesty International Global Report on Death Sentence and Executions in 2025. Raha, talk about what happened in Iran in the last year.
1: Hello, Amy. Thank you for having me. Iran has been the second executioner in the world for decades. However, even by the authorities' own grim record, 2025 was a horrific year. We have recorded the highest number of executions carried out in Iran since the early 1980s. And this is in a context where the Iranian authorities have intensified the use of the death penalty as a tool of political repression to create a climate of fear and intimidation in the society and deter dissent. We documented the execution of over 2,100 people in 2025. Around half of them are for drug-related offenses, which affect the most impoverished sectors of the Iranian society. We also documented an increased use of the death penalty against protesters, dissidents, and those accused of espionage who face grossly unfair trials before revolutionary courts in Iran.
0: You mentioned Iran is number two. Let's talk about number one. Amnesty notes that 2025 death penalty count doesn't include thousands of executions in China that the organization believes have been carried out, remaining the world's top executioner, Raha.
1: China has kept the number of executions that it carries out every year a state secret. And as a result, even though Amnesty believes that thousands of executions take place in China every year, we are unable to provide a minimum credible figure. A number of states in the world, including China, Saudi Arabia, the U.S., are the largest executioners in the world year after year. And they, along with Vietnam, North Korea, and 15 other countries, so all in all, 17 countries constitute a small minority in the world that keep insisting on the use of the death penalty as a tool of control and repression against this global trend toward the abolition of the death penalty. So the report on the one hand is grim because it shows this escalating use of the death penalty by a minority of the states in the world, but it also shows that the global effort for the abolition of the death penalty has succeeded as two-thirds of the countries in the world now have stopped using the death penalty in law or practice.
0: Finally, Rahab Arini, what is the effect of the U.S. and Israel bombing Iran when it comes to repression of Iranians?
1: People in Iran now are caught between unlawful Israeli and U.S. armed attacks on the one hand and deadly cycles of repression at the hands of Iran's own authorities. The attacks caused major civilian harm and intensified the economic hardship that people have faced in Iran for decades. And they just started weeks after people in Iran were in a state of collective shock, grief, and trauma following the unprecedented January protest massacres. In the context of the armed conflict, the Iranian authorities have intensified the climate of repression and have used national security and armed conflict as a pretext to carry out further mass arbitrary arrests. Thousands of people have now been arrested, and they have also intensified the use of politically motivated death penalty cases. So since the armed conflict began in late February, there has been at least 32 politically motivated executions. They included young protesters who had been arrested just weeks earlier in January 2026, dissidents and those accused of espionage or collaboration with foreign governments who usually face charges such as enmity against God or corruption on earth that are very vague and broad, and they fall under the jurisdiction of revolutionary courts that are fundamentally unfair and rely on torture tainted confessions. So the situation now has become very dire, and people in Iran face dual atrocity risk.
0: We have to leave it there.
1: War crimes and crimes against.
0: Rahab Bahraini, we thank you so much for being with us with Amnesty International. We'll link to the new Amnesty report. That does it for our show. I'll be at the IFC Center tonight for Steal the Story, Please, with Nermeen Sheikh.

When I was in the third grade, I thought that I was gay, 'cause I could draw, my uncle was, and I kept my room straight. I told my mom, tears rushing down my face. She's like, Ben, you've loved girls since before pre-K. Tripping. Yeah, I guess she had a point, didn't she? Bunch of stereotypes all in my head. I remember doing the math, like, yeah, I'm good at Little League. A preconceived idea of what it all meant. But those that like the same sex have the characteristics. The right-wing conservatives think it's a decision. And you can be cured with some treatment and religion. Man-made rewiring of a predisposition, playing God. Oh nah, here we go. America the brave still fears what we don't know. And God loves all his children. It's somehow forgotten, but we paraphrase a book written 3,500 years ago. Bye-bye.

press play, don't press pause. Progress march on, with the veil over our eyes. We turn our back on the cause, till the day that my uncles can be united by law. When kids aren't walking around the hallway, plagued by pain in their heart. A world so hateful, some would rather die than be who they are. And a certificate on paper isn't gonna solve it all, but it's a damn good place to start. No law is gonna change us, we have to change us. Whatever God you believe in, we come from the same one. Strip away the fear, underneath it's all the same love.

0: Hallo Leute, hier ist das Bluesclub Radio bei Radio Dreieckland auf der 102,3 in Freiburg am Donnerstag, 14. Mai im Jahre der Frau 2026. 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Bei mir ist Donata Chiari.
1: Hallo.
0: I hope I said that well. Aus Bologna. Ja. And she's a singer and she's as well an environment scientist. Ich muss mich erst dran gewöhnen, ein bisschen Englisch zu reden, aber es wäre unhöflich, wenn sie mich nicht verstehen würde. So I try to do this show in English as good as I can. So
1: yes, thank you. No, I'm sorry for my Deutsch.
0: No. I'm sorry for my Italian because it's like zero.
1: Well, I can say the same for Deutsch. So.
0: Naja, I think you get into it. Yeah. So you stay for a while in Freiburg and yes. You're a singer and you sing with a Freiburg band.
1: Yeah.
0: And Blue Funk is the name. And you should have had a concert tomorrow night, which is yes. Quit at the Schlosscafé. But you have another one on Saturday in Staufen near Freiburg at Winefest. And yeah, you have exactly. another one next week on Tuesday at the FBA, Freiburg Blues Association. And I listened to you for two times for the CD release concert half a year ago.
1: Yeah, it was in October.
0: In October?
1: Last year, yes.
0: Yeah, and the charity, Ukraine charity concert in the Schiff.
1: Yeah.
0: And so I had two times the chance to listen to your beautiful voice, to your good singing, and I loved it so much. And I'm looking forward to hearing you another time. And now I can welcome you in my show, which I'm very pleased. And can you tell me something about you or to our listeners, because you're not a professional musician, although you sound like one, but you're working as an environmental scientist. What are you doing in Bologna, in your hometown?
1: Yeah, so first of all, thank you for having me tonight. And yes, I'm not a professional singer because I don't have a lot of money from this work, but I like to call myself a singer anyway. And my real job is as a research fellow at the university. So I always liked science and music. And I've always felt like I had these two sides of myself, which sometimes are like they argue. So sometimes I'm really afraid of losing one or another. But until now, they work together quite well. So they're still alive, both of them.
0: You can't do the two things at the same time, we'll say, singing while you're working.
1: I'm doing it. I'm I'm almost alive. No, it's really difficult sometimes to match the two things. But I really love music. So it's just I need to do it.
0: So if you love music, before we start talking about your connection to Freiburg, which is yeah. very young and how it came so, I want to introduce you a new song of Mikko Lossa, a blues man, well-known blues man in the US. And his new CD came out in March. The name is Blue to the Bone. And here is a song from this CD, For Better or For Worse.

0: St. Paul Peterson mit einer Nummer. Ja, also der quatscht mir noch dazwischen, das kann doch wohl nicht wahr sein. Aus dem Jahr 2019, Jam in the Van, eine Musikserie aus Los Angeles, eine Live-Session, You Got to Love, der Name des Stücks. Und jetzt muss ich wieder umklappen ins Englische, denn my studio guest tonight is Donata Chiari from Bologna, who's doing some concerts in Freiburg. In the next days we will talk about this, but my question now is, how comes your connection to Freiburg? You told me in between while the last song was playing that you used to live here for 2 years. I didn't know. Yes. When was that?
1: It was 2 years ago now. So I came here to do my master thesis. And at the end, I've never done my master thesis here, and I started working. So I worked here for 3 years and a half. I fell in love with Freiburg. So until Italy called me back, I stayed here.
0: Okay. So what did you work here?
1: So I worked for an environmental solution and climate solution, which is called Biochar. I will not bother you or with this scientific stuff. We are here for blues, but yeah, it's a climate solution, and I was doing policy, European policy.
0: And then you said you went back to Bologna because everything concerning environment is done in Freiburg and in Bologna not. I think in Germany in general, and even in Freiburg, which is called a green city, not everything is done to improve the climate crisis and everything. But what was your reason going back? You felt homesick a little?
1: Yeah, for sure. Like there's maybe this masochist side of me, which thought Freiburg is too perfect. I need more pain to write my songs. No. And also, yeah, I was homesick a bit. I needed more, I think, my family, my friends around me. Even if here, I mean, I developed a lot of very good friendships, and yeah, I come here.
0: And how came your connection to the band Blue Funk you're playing with, you're singing with?
1: Yeah, so I started playing with some people here in Freiburg. We had a collective, and one night we did a cover gig at Schiff at the FBA, and then I met Rainer, who's the president of the FBA, and he told me, hey, let's write a couple of songs. And then a couple of songs became an album, and I'm still like, wow, we did it. I didn't know we could make it. And yes, so that's it.
0: It's love that makes music, right?
1: Yeah.
0: And makes an album.
1: Yeah.
0: If people want to and they love to do it, they do it.
1: Yes. It's a mixture of really, I think, souls that meet and connect, and also luck, because it's also luck. But yeah, part of it is also attracting the like people who want to do the same thing and want to do the same music and want to share music. And I really love this.
0: What is your musical love going to? Is it going to soul, to pop, to whatever? You are having a band in Bologna, as I know. So what are you open for everything, or what is your big love?
1: Yeah, so I think my love, so the love feeling is really connected to this raw feeling and blues and soul. It really can open me up in that sense. So I really feel the love while I sing soul and blues. But then it's like with other kind of music, other emotions come out. So in Italy, for example, I'm doing alternative post-punk or electronic pop, something like that. So I'm exploring. I think for each time there's the right genre, or I feel so in this moment.
0: Could you imagine doing singing as a profession, or would you fear to lose your love then if you had to work for and to make your living with it?
1: I think I was really afraid until like a couple of years ago of this. Now I know that I could do it all day long. I wouldn't lose any love. But I mean, there's also this side of myself who really like to, which really likes to analyze and study and research on climate and environment on our Earth and planet. So I don't know. I think, but maybe one day I will be a singer and then doing this research as a side job or a passion.
0: I hope there are possibilities for you, but right now we want to listen to a track. I choose two of them, live recordings from your Freiburg live concert concerning Ukraine help.
1: Yeah.
0: And one of these two songs you choose by yourself to play it first in this show, and it's Dear Mama. Who wrote it? What is this song about?
1: So I wrote just the lyrics. The music is from Bertolt, a very good guitarist and composer, musician. And yeah, so actually these two songs are complementary because it's the story of a son leaving his mom. So yeah, from one side you have one person just taking off and trying to build his life a bit arrogant, in a bit of an arrogant way.
0: So it's not your mama you're talking about in this song?
1: I don't know, maybe a bit, maybe. But
0: did your mama listen to that one?
1: Yeah, but she doesn't understand English, so.
0: You're smarter than your mom.
1: She never know.
0: She never know.
1: Yeah, no, and yeah, on the other side, there's this mama who's really fighting. One side is like, yeah, go build your life, just go on, live your life, let's go. And the other side is really like, just come back, I cannot live without you. So
0: I'm wondering, what I heard is Italian mamas never let go their sons. They live there until they are 60 or this is maybe just a prejudice, but
1: no,
0: this
1: true.
0: Is what I heard.
1: It's true.
0: But not about
1: the girls. Run away from Italian men, yeah.
0: Not about the daughters,
1: about the
0: girl,
1: right?
0: No. They are
1: no,
0: more
1: no, no.
0: free, they are more
1: yeah,
0: hungry
1: yeah.
0: for living.
1: Yeah, no, and in particular, actually, my mom was she is a super feminist. I really like how she grew me and my brother. So we are going, yeah, we went out of home, not 60, so.
0: So you're tough and you're a tough singer, Donata, if I can say this, let's listen to your song,
1: yeah.
0: Dear Mama with Blue Funk.

0: Die Carmen Ratti Band zusammen mit Jill Dineen am Gesang mit Blessing in the Blues aus der CD Carmen Ratti Band featuring Jill Dineen. 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I already played some songs of you when you were not here.
1: Ah,
0: when the
1: cool.
0: CD came out last year in October, I think so.
1: Yes.
0: With Blue Funk, with your Freiburg band. And now you're here personally, which makes me very happy to listen to what you say and what you have to say about life, about Freiburg and Bologna. You said Bologna is a water city. Even more than Venice? How could this be? I didn't know that.
2: Well, Venice, like people from Venice don't get angry from this. It's not more than Venice, but it's similar. Like it was a small Venice. So Bologna was built, so at the beginning it had a lot of canals. And then the city was built on these canals on a lot of water. And now, we found out because with climate change it's raining a lot sometimes and rivers started to flood. So we found out we are on water.
0: So you're a good boat driver by yourself?
2: I wish.
0: You wish?
2: I will be. I will become one, yeah.
0: Yeah, and I heard sometimes the gondoliere in Venice are singing by themselves. Do they?
2: Yeah, they do.
0: So this could be your job.
2: Maybe, yes. You're giving me a good idea for my future.
0: Or in Freiburg on the River Dreisam.
2: Also, I think it's a bit fast, right?
0: Yeah. But you could do this maybe in Colmar. You know, Colmar is not far from the... And they have an area with some little Bächle, as we say in Freiburg. You know this word, Bächle?
2: Bächle?
0: This little water pieces, when you step in, you have to marry a Freiburg man, which is like the biggest punish with that ever could
2: happen. I'm always super careful in Freiburg. Like.
0: If you have shoes over size 50, it cannot happen to you. But Colmar, it's an area there which is called Little Venice, I think.
2: Mm-hmm. I've been there.
0: You've been there?
2: Yeah, it's really nice.
0: Yeah.
2: A lot of tourists, though, which...
0: Yeah.
2: But good money if I sing there as a gondoliera, so...
0: Okay. Yeah, I think so. Because I had the idea, you just owe me then 10%.
2: Okay, let's discuss this in parallel.
0: Oh, it's hard to discuss with Italian women. They are strong and they know what they want, even if they're singing. And we have a second song of you here to be played in this show. And the name of this song is Dear Son. Did you write it by yourself as like Dear Mama, which we listened to before?
2: Always only the lyrics. I'm not a great musician or composer, unfortunately. And this one is always from Bertolt. I wrote lyrics. And, Bertolt also helped me a lot. Also Rainer in finding the right melody for these words. And finding the words sometime. So
0: teamwork. It is about a son, like your brother, who's the son of your mother.
2: I have 2 brothers. So, but one is really older. I don't know why it's a son and not a daughter. I have to talk about it with my therapist, maybe. But but for sure it talks about me as well, I think. And I was here when I wrote it, so I was far from home. And
0: maybe it's both a son and a daughter.
2: Yeah, maybe yes.
0: It's a soul. It's a human. Whatever.
2: Yeah, exactly. And I really feel I have this like male and female being together in my soul, and this could be. It, I don't know.
0: Okay, so what about this son in this song?
2: This son just doesn't know where he's going. He's just going, not thinking about his family, his future life, or what he
0: would
2: need.
0: Must be a man.
2: Must be a man. Yeah. Yes, but maybe, or maybe my naive part when I left home, and but this song is his mom telling him, hey, like, just stay here one last night before you go. Just take this last supper and then I will let you leave.
0: And the last supper, is it spaghetti?
2: Let's say it's spaghetti.
0: Aglio e olio.
2: Aglio olio. I don't like it, actually.
0: No?
2: The more, like, let's do amatriciana or... Yeah. Carbonara, yes.
0: What about this? I forgot the name. This spaghetti you burn in the pan before you cook it.
2: Ah, I've never, like, really, I've never tried.
0: So we should.
2: I've never tried them. Okay, yeah, let's.
0: We
2: let's
0: should.
2: Do it. Yeah, okay.
0: I know an Italian cook. He's a vegetarian, but he's a cook, and he does it very good. And I ask him if he does it next week, and then we try it.
2: Okay, I will be there too.
0: Okay, yeah. Sounds good. I forgot the name. I have to check it out. And I tell it to you guys in the next show, or maybe I check it right now in the internet and tell it to you.
2: Yes, please, and then notify me as well.
0: After the next two songs, maybe. So here is Donata Chiari and Blue Funk from Freiburg Blues Association with Dear Son.

0: Danny Wild aus Großbritannien hat eine neue CD herausgebracht, die heißt The Vistone Sessions. Erschienen gerade jetzt im Mai diesen Jahres und daraus habt ihr gerade hier das Stück gehört, Howling at the Moon, also den Mond anheulen. Das ist ja gerade angesagt, die Artemis-Mission hat das auch gemacht. I think there were some American and Canadian missionaries circling around the moon the last month.
1: Yeah.
0: I think so. I didn't know what they did there. They spent much money. You could have fed many million kids with that money, but this is always the question, what people do with their money. And so the United States, we don't have to talk about this. Donata Chiari, Sängerin aus Bologna, Umweltwissenschaftlerin, die hier in Freiburg Wald und Konzerte gibt. I think we should right now give the people the idea where they can listen to you personally within the next days, exactly. And so the first thing is you're playing on Saturday. This is tomorrow because we always dived into Friday. And so tomorrow, Saturday, there is a wine party in Staufen near Freiburg. Yes. And you're playing at the Weingut Landmann.
1: Yeah, exactly. At 6 p.m.
0: Yes. And people can listen to you there and have a glass of wine with that.
1: And have a glass of really good wine. So it's perfect music and wine. I mean,
0: as an Italian woman, do you like to drink wine, red wine, or do you prefer something else?
1: No, I really like wine, red wine. I don't like white sparkling wine.
0: Okay.
1: Maybe I drank too much of it when I was younger. But yeah, red wine is super. But also beer. I mean, and here in Germany I had a lot, so I'm used to beer as well.
0: Okay. And the next concert, to get away from this alcohol theme, is another concert with you.
1: Next
0: Thursday.
1: Next Thursday I have we are gonna play at Schiff at the Freiburg Blues Association. And the live is at
0: it's the 21st of May.
1: 21st of May at what time? 8 p.m. 8 o'clock.
0: 8 o'clock.
1: Yeah, I always love to play there. I think it's beautiful place with beautiful people, and I've always listened to fantastic concerts there. I hope mine is
0: I listened to two fantastic concerts there, one when you were singing.
1: Well, thanks.
0: So I just can recommend coming by. And that's an interesting thing. We are talking when the songs are playing between the microphones are open. And you said Bologna is not that different like Freiburg. It's a city with some mountains around it. So how close is it?
1: So Bologna has hills around in the surroundings, so that's really similar. But of course, Freiburg is more green, it has more nature. Bologna maybe is a bit wilder than Freiburg. But I found also...
0: Wilder concerning what?
1: Wilder concerning maybe how people live or like how much money... they have. It's a bit the life is not that easy as it is in Freiburg.
0: Okay, many poor people.
1: Yeah, well, more than Freiburg. I mean, it's still northern Italy and a big city, so I don't think it's
0: how
1: that
0: many
1: bad.
0: Inhabitants?
1: It's like considering all the surrounding or the municipality is 500,000.
0: Okay.
1: Yeah, so it's a bit bigger than Freiburg.
0: Double as big.
1: Yeah, and also like we have the problem of housing. So all the prices of rent are like
0: I don't know
1: stars.
0: This problem
1: yeah,
0: at all.
1: Like,
0: no, not at all.
1: No, it's the same here. So another similarity, but yeah, it's like even more. I mean, I found this difference that in Bologna, people struggle a bit more, but I found the same. Open-minded people and loving people and the same passion for music, art and politics and like being interested in what surrounds us and not just on ourselves, our job, our, I don't know, becoming rich or whatever. It's not just my garden. It's like the like, yeah, what's happening in our realities. So
0: living in a bubble, like in your mom's body.
1: Yeah, exactly.
0: as a little pre-native human.
1: Yeah, exactly. And I actually appreciate that you were talking about like what is happening in our world. I mean, it's,
0: yeah. I think you have to live with open eyes, just to be prepared, because the danger steps out from all sides sometimes. Mm-hmm. Not just the danger, but also the opportunities where you can do something and where you can move something and help and maybe turn things into a better way. What I try to do with my radio show as well, in a certain kind. But now, because of the next two songs I'm playing, I just want to ask you before, where did you learn singing?
1: So I have a secret past as a

0: And I want to try it with you right now. The Sant Andreu Jazz Band, they brought out their last CD, I think, in 2024. Mm-hmm. I missed it, but right now I'm going to play it late, but I do. And there are two jazz standards we are listening to, When You're Smiling. This is performed 1928 by Louis Armstrong, 1938 by Billie Holiday, written even earlier by other musicians. And the second one we will listen to, or the first one right now, is On the Sunny Side of the Street, which is performed, has been performed by Armstrong. I want to say Neil Armstrong. I'm still thinking about the moon we talked about. And so 1930 by Armstrong, Nat King Cole did it, Dave Brubeck, and hundreds of others, On the Sunny Side of the Street, with very young, fresh female voices. I hope you like to listen to that like I do. And so yes, here comes the two songs, On the Sunny Side of the Street, and before that, When You're Smiling.
1: When

0: Die Sant Andreu Jazz Band aus Barcelona, angeführt von Juan Camoro, der Jahr für Jahr junge Musiker ausbildet. Und bei mir ist eine junge Musikerin aus Bologna, Donata Chiari.
1: Hi.
0: If you're watching the videos of this jazz school in Barcelona, you just see 16-year-old faces playing all the instruments like you heard. So very, very professional. This is a very special thing. I think this should be in every city in the world, but Barcelona is I know this because I saw some videos, I listened to some musicians, and if young musicians get into this way of playing old songs from the 30 years of the last century with passion, it touches my heart.
1: Yeah. Yeah, no, it's crazy. And first of all, yes, I will watch all the videos now that I've heard them. And yeah, like, I think the most difficult thing is really teaching music, but also giving the passion, because many music teachers are just like technique. Mm-hmm. And you just lose the passion. So you can play very complex songs at young age, but you don't develop the passion. But like, here it seems they have some. Yeah.
0: Okay, like your passion maybe in the next days. We were talking about the two concerts you're playing on Saturday in Staufen and next week on Thursday night at the FBA Schiff in Freiburg. I invite everyone and recommend to come and watch this young lady standing here beside me in the deep night of Thursday, let's say Friday morning. And it's 35 minutes after midnight, so I should have stopped my show already, but I just give another two songs because I'm in the mood for that. And
1: that's cool.
0: I just found out a Canadian singer. Her name is Therese Montcalm. Did you ever hear about her?
1: No,
0: I didn't. Yeah. And I found some covers. Sometimes I love covers because covers have a bad reputation. If you can't write your own songs, you play covers, they say, and so cover bands are not that well known. But I think I see it in another way. I feel it in another way. When a cover is very special, made with passion, with your own idea. So playing more slow or more fast or a male sung song is covered by a woman, like that. So it got their own spirit. Sometimes covers can be better than the original.
1: Yeah, and I mean, in opera and classical music, they've been doing covers for, like, I don't know, centuries, and but they have a reputation. And with the modern music, sometimes we have this misreputation of doing covers.
0: You are singing some covers in your upcoming gigs here in Freiburg.
1: Yeah.
0: What are you singing then? Concerning the covers, not your own written songs.
1: Yeah. So we chose "Worrisome Heart" from Gardot. Mm-hmm. And then we have "Sitting on the Dock" by Otis Redding, and "I'd Rather Go Blind" by
0: Etta James.
1: Etta James.
0: Yeah.
1: So yeah, who is one of my favorite singers ever?
0: So one of my favorite covers ever in my life is "Sitting on the Dock of the Bay" by Jazz K. Lipper. So it's a very high speed, forward-going, funky cover.
1: Cool.
0: So I send it to you sometime, and maybe
1: yes, please.
0: and if you like to, I just recommend you, and I would love you to sing one day on the sunny side of the street. Maybe one day before I die, and you come back to Freiburg.
1: Yes,
0: you do this maybe on a private with some friends on a karaoke show. But I would like to listen to that because
1: deal with the spaghetti all'assassina.
0: Yeah.
1: On one side, yeah.
0: That sounds cool. So, to finish this show, first I want to say thank you for coming by at the late time. That's not usual. That's not common. I think it's a very special thing that you stepped into my show. Thank you very much for that.
1: It's a real pleasure. Thank you, really.
0: And I want to finish this show with two songs of Therese Montcalm, as I said, two cover songs. The one is She's Not There from the Zombies from the year 1964, 61 years ago. a British rock band, The Zombies, wrote a song, She's Not There. Maybe you listen to that. And another song is My Baby Just Cares For Me, what mm-hmm. we get started with right now from Thérèse Moncalm's CD Connection. And Nina Simone sang that song in 1957, but it was written in 1930. So it's like 96 years old. My baby just cares for me. Who would have thought?
1: Mm-mm-mm. Yeah, it's a lot. Doesn't show her age. Yeah.
0: Okay, thanks for coming by. Thanks to all the guys out there. And we listen again in the next show on 28th of May. And there will be a repetition next week on 21st of May. So here's Thérèse Moncalm. And I say goodbye. Have a nice weekend. And don't forget to watch good concerts with music that touches your hearts.

0: Hallo Leute, hier ist das Bluesclub Radio bei Radio Dreieckland auf der 102,3 in Freiburg am Donnerstag, 14. Mai im Jahre der Frau 2026. 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Bei mir ist Donata Chiari.
1: Hallo.
0: I hope I said that well. Aus Bologna. Ja. And she's a singer and she's as well an environment scientist. Ich muss mich erst dran gewöhnen, ein bisschen Englisch zu reden, aber es wäre unhöflich, wenn sie mich nicht verstehen würde. So I try to do this show in English as good as I can. So
1: yes, thank you. No, I'm sorry for my Deutsch.
0: No. I'm sorry for my Italian because it's like zero.
1: Well, I can say the same for Deutsch. So
0: I think you get into it. Yeah. So you stay for a while in Freiburg, and yes. You're a singer, and you sing with a Freiburg band.
1: Yeah.
0: And Blue Funk is the name, and you should have had a concert tomorrow night, which is quit at the Schlosscafé, but you have another one on Saturday in Staufen near Freiburg at Winefest, and you have another one next week on Tuesday at the FBA, Freiburg Blues Association. And I listened to you for two times for the CD release concert half a year ago.
1: Yeah, it was in October.
0: In October?
1: Last year, yes.
0: Yeah, and the charity, Ukraine charity concert in the Schiff.
1: Yeah.
0: And so I had two times the chance to listen to your beautiful voice, to your good singing, and I loved it so much. And I'm looking forward to hearing you another time. And now I can welcome you in my show, which I'm very pleased. And can you tell me something about you or to our listeners, because you're not a professional musician, although you sound like one, but you're working as an environmental scientist. What are you doing in Bologna, in your hometown?
1: Yeah, so first of all, thank you for having me tonight. And yes, I'm not a professional singer because I don't have a lot of money from this work, but I like to call myself a singer anyway. And my real job is as a research fellow at the university. So I always liked science and music. And I've always felt like I had these two sides of myself, which sometimes are like they argue. So sometimes I'm really afraid of losing one or another. But until now, they work together quite well. So they're still alive, both of them.
0: You can't do the two things at the same time, we'll say, singing while you're working.
1: I'm doing it. I'm I'm almost alive. No, it's really difficult sometimes to match the two things. But I really love music, so it's just I need to do it.
0: So if you love music, before we start talking about your connection to Freiburg, which is very young and how it came so, I want to introduce you a new song of Mikko Lossa, a blues man, well-known blues man in the US. And his new CD came out in March. The name is Blue to the Bone. And here is a song from this CD, For Better

0: St. Paul Peterson mit einer Nummer. Ja, also der quatscht mir noch dazwischen, das kann doch wohl nicht wahr sein. Aus dem Jahr 2019, Jam in the Van, eine Musikserie aus Los Angeles, eine Live-Session, You Got to Love, der Name des Stücks. Und jetzt muss ich wieder umklappen ins Englische, denn my studio guest tonight is Donata Chiari from Bologna, who's doing some concerts in Freiburg. In the next days we will talk about this, but my question now is, how comes your connection to Freiburg? You told me in between while the last song was playing that you used to live here for 2 years. I didn't know. Yes. When was that?
1: It was 2 years ago now. So I came here to do my master thesis. And at the end, I've never done my master thesis here. And I started working. So I worked here for 2 years and a half. I fell in love with Freiburg. So until Italy called me back, I stayed here.
0: Okay. So what did you work here?
1: So I worked for an environmental solution and climate solution, which is called Biochar. I will not bother you or with this scientific stuff. We are here for blues, but yeah, it's a climate solution. And I was doing policy, European policy.
0: And then you said you went back to Bologna because everything concerning environment is done in Freiburg and in Bologna not. I think in Germany in general, and even in Freiburg, which is called a green city, not everything is done to improve the climate crisis and everything. But so what was your reason going back? You felt homesick a little?
1: Yeah, for sure. Like there's maybe this masochist side of me, which thought Freiburg is too perfect. I need more pain. Okay. To write my songs. No. And also, yeah, I was homesick a bit. I needed more, I think, my family, my friends around me. Even if here, I mean, I developed a lot of very good friendships. And yeah, I come here.
0: And how came your connection to the band Blue Funk you're playing with, you're singing with?
1: Yeah, so I started playing with some people here in Freiburg. We had a collective, and one night we did a cover gig at Schiff at the FBA, and then I met Rainer, who's the president of the FBA, and he told me, "Hey, let's write a couple of songs." And then a couple of songs became an album, and I'm still like, wow, we did it. I didn't know we could make it. And yes, so that's it.
0: It's love that makes music, right?
1: Yeah.
0: And makes an album.
1: Yeah.
0: If people want to and they love to do it, they do it.
1: Yes. It's a mixture of really, I think, souls that meet and connect, and also luck, because it's also luck. But yeah, part of it is also attracting the like people who want to do the same thing and want to do the same music and want to share music. And I really love this.
0: What is your musical love going to? Is it going to soul, to pop, to whatever? You are having a band in Bologna, as I know. So what are you open for everything, or what is your big love?
1: Yeah, so I think my love, so the love feeling, is really connected to this raw feeling and blues and soul. It really can open me up in that sense. So I really feel the love while I sing soul and blues. But then it's like with other kind of music, other emotions come out. So in Italy, for example, I'm doing alternative post-punk or electronic pop, something like that. So I'm exploring. I think for each time there's the right genre, or I feel so in this moment.
0: Could you imagine doing singing as a profession, or would you fear to lose your love then if you had to work for and to make your living with it?
1: I think I was really afraid until like a couple of years ago of this. Now I know that I could to it all day long. I wouldn't lose any love. But I mean, there's also this side of myself who really like to, which really likes to analyze and study and research on climate and environment on our Earth and planet. So I don't know. I think, but maybe one day I will be a singer and then doing this research as a side job or a passion.
0: I hope there are possibilities for you, but right now we want to listen to a track. I choose two of them, live recordings from your Freiburg live concert concerning Ukraine help.
1: Yeah.
0: And one of these two songs you choose by yourself to play it first in this show, and it's Dear Mama. Who wrote it? What is this song about?
1: So I wrote just the lyrics. The music is from Bertolt, a very good guitarist and composer, musician. And yeah, so actually these two songs are complementary because it's the story of a son leaving his mom. So yeah, from one side you have one person just taking off and trying to build his life a bit arrogant, in a bit of an arrogant way.
0: So and it's not your mama you're talking about in this song?
1: I don't know, maybe a bit, maybe.
0: Did your mama listen to that one?
1: Yeah, but she doesn't understand English, so.
0: You're smarter than your mom.
1: She never know.
0: She never know.
1: Yeah, no, and yeah, on the other side, there's this mama who's really fighting. One side is like, yeah, go build your life, just

0: She grew me and my brother. So we are going, yeah, we went out of home, not 60. So
1: so you're tough and you're a tough singer, Donata, if I can say this. Let's listen to your song,
0: yeah.
1: Dear Mama, with Blue Funk.

0: Die Carmen Ratti Band zusammen mit Jill Dineen am Gesang mit Blessing in the Blues aus der CD Carmen Ratti Band featuring Jill Dineen. Gerade rausgekommen im Februar dieses Jahres. Neuer Scheiß im Bluesclub Radio. 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Eine junge Dame, die auch schon mal 2 Jahre in Freiburg gelebt hat, wie sie gerade erzählt hat. Und die hier ein bisschen ihre Musik vorstellt. I already played some songs of you when you were not here.
1: Ah,
0: when the cool. CD came out last year in October, I think so.
1: Yes.
0: With Blue Funk, with your Freiburg band. And now you're here personally, which makes me very happy to listen to listen to what you say and what you have to say about life, about Freiburg and Bologna. You said Bologna is a water city. Even more than Venice? How could this be? I didn't know that.
2: Well, Venice, like people from Venice don't get angry from this. It's not more than Venice, but it's similar. Like it was a small Venice. So Bologna was built. So at the beginning, it had a lot of canals. And then the city was built on these canals on a lot of water. And now, we found out because with climate change, it's raining a lot sometimes and rivers started to flood. So we found out we are on water.
0: So you're a good boat driver by yourself?
2: I wish.
0: You wish?
2: I will be. I will become one, yeah.
0: Yeah, and I heard sometimes the gondoliere in Venice are singing by themselves. Do they?
2: Yeah, they do.
0: So this could be your job.
2: Maybe, yes. You're giving me a good idea for my future.
0: Or in Freiburg on the river Dreisam.
2: Also, yeah, I think it's a bit fast, right?
0: Yeah. But you could do this maybe in Colmar. You know, Colmar is not far from the... And they have an area with some little Bächle, as we say in Freiburg. You know this word, Bächle?
2: Bächle?
0: This little water pieces when you step in, you have to marry a Freiburg man, which is like the biggest punish with that ever could
2: happen. I'm always super careful in Freiburg. Like.
0: If you have shoes over size 50, it cannot happen to you. But Colmar, it's an area there which is called Little Venice, I think.
2: Mm-hmm. I've been there.
0: You've been there?
2: Yeah, it's really nice. Yeah. A lot of tourists, though, which...
0: Yeah.
2: But good money if I sing there as a gondoliera, so...
0: Okay. Yeah, I think so. This and because I had the idea, you just owe me then 10%.
2: Okay, let's discuss this in parallel.
0: Oh, it's hard to discuss with Italian women. They are strong and they know what they want, even if they're singing. And we have a second song of you here to be played in this show. And the name of this song is Dear Son. Did you write it by yourself as like Dear Mama, which we listened to before?
2: Always only the lyrics. I'm not a great musician or composer, unfortunately. And this one is always from Bertolt. I wrote lyrics. And, Bertolt also helped me a lot, also Rainer, in finding the right melody for these words and finding the words sometime. So
0: teamwork. It is about a son, like your brother, who's the son of your mother.
2: I have 2 brothers, so but one is really older. I don't know why it's a son and not a daughter. I have to talk about it with my therapist maybe. But but for sure it talks about me as well, I think. And I was here when I wrote it, so I was far from home. And
0: maybe it's both a son and a daughter.
2: Yeah, maybe, yes.
0: It's a soul, it's a human, whatever.
2: Yeah, exactly. And I really feel I have this like male and female being together in my soul. And this could be it. I don't know.
0: Okay, so what about this son in this song?
2: This son just... doesn't know where he's going. He's just going, not thinking about his family, his future life, or what he
0: must
2: would need.
0: Must be a man.
2: Must be a man. Yeah. Yes, but maybe, or maybe my naive part when I left home, and but this song is his mom telling him, hey, like, just stay here one last night before you go. Just take this last supper and then I will let you leave.
0: And the last supper, is it spaghetti?
2: Let's say it's spaghetti.
0: Aglio e olio.
2: Aglio olio. I don't like it, actually.
0: No?
2: More like, let's do amatriciana or... Yeah. Carbonara, yes.
0: What about this? I forgot the name. This spaghetti you burn in the pan before you cook it.
2: Ah, I've never, like, really, I've never tried.
0: So we should.
2: I've never tried them. Okay, yeah, let's do it. Yeah, okay.
0: I know an Italian cook. He's a vegetarian, but he's a cook, and he does it very good. And I ask him if he does it next week, and then we try it.
2: Okay, I will be there too.
0: Okay, yeah. Sounds good. I forgot the name. I have to check it out. And I tell it to you guys in the next show, or maybe I check it right now in the internet and tell it to you.
2: Yes, please, and then notify me as well.
0: After the next two songs, maybe. So here is Donata Chiari and Blue Funk from Freiburg Blues Association with Dear Son.

0: Danny Wild aus Großbritannien hat eine neue CD herausgebracht, die heißt The Vistone Sessions. Erschienen gerade jetzt im Mai diesen Jahres und daraus habt ihr gerade hier das Stück gehört, Howling at the Moon, also den Mond anheulen. Das ist ja gerade angesagt, die Artemis-Mission hat das auch gemacht. I think there were some American and Canadian missionaries circling around the moon the last month.
1: Yeah. Yeah.
0: I think so. I didn't know what they did there. They spent much money. You could have fed many million kids with that money, but this is always the question, what people do with their money. And so the United States, we don't have to talk about this. Donata Chiari, Sängerin aus Bologna, Umweltwissenschaftlerin, die hier in Freiburg Wald und Konzerte gibt. I think we should right now give the people the idea where they can listen to you personally within the next days, exactly. And so the first thing is you're playing on Saturday. This is tomorrow because we always dived into Friday.
1: Yes.
0: And so tomorrow, Saturday, there is a wine party in Staufen near Freiburg. Yes. And you're playing at the Weingut Landmann.
1: Yeah, exactly. At 6 p.m. Yes.
0: And people can listen to you there and have a glass of wine with that.
1: And have a glass of really good wine. So it's perfect music and wine. I mean,
0: as an Italian woman, do you like to drink wine, red wine, or do you prefer something else?
1: No, I really like wine, red wine. I don't like white sparkling wine.
0: Okay.
1: Maybe I drank too much of it when I was younger. But yeah, red wine is super. But also beer. I mean, and here in Germany I had a lot, so I'm used to beer as well.
0: Okay. And the next concert, to get away from this alcohol theme, is another concert with you.
1: Next Thursday I have we are gonna play at Schiff at the Freiburg Blues Association, and the live is at
0: it's the 21st of May.
1: 21st of May at what time? 8 p.m. 8 o'clock.
0: 8 o'clock.
1: And, yeah, I always love to play there. I think it's beautiful place with beautiful people, and you can. I've always listened to fantastic concerts there. I hope mine is.
0: I listened to two fantastic concerts there, or one when you were singing.
1: Well,
0: as well.
1: Thanks.
0: So I just can recommend coming by, and that's an interesting thing. We are talking when the songs are playing between the microphones are open, and you said Bologna is not that different like Freiburg. It's a city with some mountains around it. So how close is it?
1: Yeah, so Bologna has hills around in the surroundings, so that's really similar. But of course, Freiburg is more green; it has more nature. Bologna maybe is a bit wilder than Freiburg, but I found also
0: wilder concerning what?
1: Wilder concerning maybe how people live or like how much money. They have, I mean, it's a bit, life is not that easy as it is in Freiburg.
0: Okay, many poor people.
1: Yeah, well, more than Freiburg. I mean, it's still northern Italy and a big city, so I don't think it's
0: that bad. How many inhabitants?
1: It's like, considering all the surrounding or the municipality is 500,000.
0: Okay.
1: Yeah, so it's a bit bigger than Freiburg.
0: Double as big.
1: Yeah, and also like we have the problem of housing. So all the prices of rent are like
0: I don't know
1: stars.
0: This problem
1: yeah,
0: at all.
1: Like,
0: no, not at all.
1: No, it's the same here. So another similarity, but yeah, it's like even more. I mean, I found this difference that in Bologna people struggle a bit more, but I found the same open-minded people and loving people and the same passion for music, art and politics and like being interested in what surrounds us and not just on ourselves, our job, our, I don't know, becoming rich or whatever. It's not just my garden. It's like the like yeah what's happening in our realities. So
0: living in a bubble, like in your mom's body.
1: Yeah, exactly.
0: as a little pre-native human.
1: Yeah, exactly. And I actually appreciate that you were talking about like what is happening in our world. I mean,
0: it's, yeah. I think you have to live with open eyes, just to be prepared, because the danger steps out from all sides sometimes. Mm-hmm. Not just the danger, but also the opportunities where you can do something and yeah. where you can move something and help and maybe turn things into a better way. What I try to yeah. do with my radio show as well,
1: true.
0: In a certain kind. But now, because of the next two songs I'm playing, I just want to ask you before, where did you learn singing?
1: So I have a secret past as a Catholic.
0: No.
1: Yeah, so I started singing in the church, in the choir church.
0: In a gospel song. Does it exist in Italy?
1: Amen. No, it's okay. Just Italian church song. It's a bit embarrassing to me, but it's fine. And then I started playing clarinet and studying singing. And then I left the church, but the singing thing stayed with me. So,
0: okay, you took the singing with you out of the church.
1: Yes, yes, we can say that.
0: Interesting. Sorry. The next two songs are from Barcelona. There's a school for jazz musicians, for young jazz musicians. They step into that school normally when they are kids. And mm-hmm. the name of this is the Sant Andreu Jazz Band, run by Juan Camoro. And I love what they are doing. They are doing a very professional jazz skill to kids. They have to learn an instrument. They have to learn singing. And they step out on a stage and show this when they are 17, 18
1: better
0: years
1: than a church.
0: Old.
1: No.
0: Better like a church, yeah. And people dancing to that music. And so I saw some videos from the distance. I love what they're doing. And mm-hmm. I love the good mood. And they're playing these old songs, which still sometimes touch my soul. And I want to try it with you right now. The Sant Andreu Jazz Band, they brought out their last CD, I think, in 2024. Mm-hmm. I missed it, but right now I'm going to play it late, but I do. And there are two jazz standards we are listening to. When You're Smiling, this is performed 1928 by Louis Armstrong, 1938 by Billie Holiday, written even earlier by other musicians. And the second one we will listen to, or the first one right now, is On the Sunny Side of the Street, which is performed has been performed by Armstrong. I want to say Neil Armstrong. I'm still thinking about the moon we talked about. And so 1930 by Armstrong, Nat King Cole did it, Dave Brubeck, and hundreds of others, On the Sunny Side of the Street, with very young, fresh female voices. I hope you like to listen to that like I do. And so yes. Here comes the two songs, On the Sunny Side of the Street, and before that, When You're Smiling.
2: When